my life. Every moment spent with you makes me more content with you, just as you are. You are.

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The ghost of Dirty Dick is still in search of Little Nell. It's what it is. 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
1: Now, is it really true that him and Roy Nichols, Rose Maddox, some people roasted hot dogs in the back of a limousine with ice cream sticks? I don't know, that said they set the curtains on fire in an English hotel room just to warm their hands. Well, Willie, do you know anything about Cash?

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Early one morning while making the rounds, country positions.

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1: This is news from Poland coming to you from Warsaw. It's Wednesday, June the 3rd. I'm Agnieszka Bielawska. Welcome to our broadcast from the English service, starting with our current affairs section. And coming up in news from Poland today, Poland's ex-finance minister appointed IMF's European Department Director.
2: Singapore appointed high in the IMF, responsible for our part of Europe and for supporting funds for Ukraine, is a truly significant development.
1: Also, Warsaw pledges technological sovereignty along with AI investment.
3: 8,000 primary schools and 4,000 secondary schools will receive equipment for artificial intelligence labs to ensure that young people feel these technologies are genuinely within their reach.
1: That and more coming up. First, though, a look at the headlines. Ukrainian foreign minister urges dialogue with Poland amid row over military units' name. Poland to ban smartphones in primary schools starting September. Critically ill Polish student airlifted from Beijing to Poland. Ukrainian Foreign Minister Andriy Sybiha on Wednesday called for restraint and dialogue in relations with Poland, saying that rising tensions between the two neighbours benefit neither side, and warning against inflaming historical disputes while Russia remains a common threat. Sybiha's comments came after Ukrainian President Volodymyr Zelensky granted an elite military unit the honorary title Heroes of the UPA, referring to the Ukrainian Insurgent Army, a nationalist force whose activities during World War II remain a source of deep disagreement between Poland and Ukraine. Escalating tensions between Ukraine and Poland benefits neither Ukrainians nor Poles, Sybiha wrote on social media. He said the two countries had made significant progress over the past 2 years in addressing contentious historical issues, including resuming the search for and exhumation of wartime victims, carrying out reburials and reviving a joint congress of Polish and Ukrainian historians. This is absolutely the right approach, rooted in mutual respect, acknowledgement and honesty, Sybiha said. We must not undermine it or spin the flywheel of hatred. He added that such disputes should not distract from the broader security challenges facing both countries. This is especially true now as the threat from our historic enemy, Russia, once again looms over all of us, Ukrainians, Poles and other Europeans alike. Sybiha defended the military unit's new title, saying it was chosen by Ukrainian soldiers and was not intended as an anti-Polish gesture. I know for certain that our military had absolutely no anti-Polish intent, he said. For them, it was about honouring those who many years ago fought against Imperial Moscow, Bolshevik communist occupation and repression. The foreign minister said Ukrainian troops defending the country against Russia deserve unconditional respect for their sacrifices on the battlefield. He also expressed gratitude for Poland's support since Russia's full-scale invasion of Ukraine in 2022 and called for continued cooperation. Poland's government has approved legislation that would ban primary school students from using mobile phones on school grounds, sending the bill to Parliament for final approval. The ban, set to take effect on September the 1st, would apply to all public and private primary schools during classes, breaks and off-campus educational activities. School trips and dormitory stays would be exempt, with individual schools setting their own rules for those settings. Exceptions would be permitted when a teacher authorises device use for educational purposes, when a student needs to contact a parent in an emergency, or when a school principal grants a temporary exemption due to a student's health condition or disability. Schools would enforce the ban through disciplinary measures, including warnings, behavioural contracts and grade penalties. Secondary schools would be allowed, though not required, to adopt similar restrictions through their own statutes. Education Minister Barbara Nowacka said the measure responds to widespread demand from educators. They need a law they can refer to, she said on Tuesday, noting the ban already applies in more than half of Polish schools and that surveys show 85% of the public supports it. A special medical evacuation flight carrying a 24-year-old Polish student departed Beijing for Poland on Wednesday morning, marking a major step in efforts to bring the critically ill woman home for treatment. Claudia Unichowska, who studies Chinese, has been in intensive care in China's capital since mid-April after being diagnosed with a malignant cancer. Her mother said Claudia has been fighting for her life following an operation to remove a tumour, after which she was put in a medically induced coma. Poland's Defence Minister Władysław Kosiniak-Kamysz announced the departure on social media, writing, "A special plane has taken off from Beijing to Poland, carrying Claudia along with her mother and doctors. In a few hours she will be in our country." Claudia, who is from the southwestern Polish city of Wałbrzych, is expected to be transferred to a military hospital in the nearby city of Wrocław upon arrival. And a sensation from Paris, Maja Chwalińska is in the Roland Garros semi-finals, and the dream run keeps getting bigger. Chwalińska continued her fairy tale run at the French Open on Wednesday, beating Russia's Anna Kalinskaya 7-6, 6-3 to reach her maiden Grand Slam semi-final. Ranked number 114 in the world and playing in the French Open main draw for the first time, the Pole has stunned the tennis world by defeating a series of higher-ranked opponents, including Olympic champion Zheng Qinwen. The 24-year-old qualifier is into her first Grand Slam semi-final at only her third major, and in a tournament packed with shocks and surprises, Chwalińska may just be the biggest of them all. "I honestly do not know what is going on," she said, looking absolutely stunned. "Every single match here is crazy." Maja may now face world number one Arina Sabalenka or number 25 seed Diana Schneider in the final. You're tuned to Warsaw. This is our weekday current affairs magazine. I'm Agnieszka Bielawska, your host. Poland's former finance minister, Mateusz Szczurek, has been appointed as the International Monetary Fund's new European Department Director, the institution announced on Tuesday. Marcin Matuszewski reports.
2: International Monetary Fund President Krystalina Georgieva announced on Tuesday that on July 27th, Polish economist Mateusz Szczurek will assume the prestigious position of Director of the Fund's European Department. His unique combination of managerial and political expertise and in-depth knowledge of the European economic landscape will be invaluable in developing the Fund's cooperation with its European members, Georgieva emphasized in a statement presenting the new appointee. The Pole will replace Alfred Kammer, a retiring German economist who had held the position since 2020. Mateusz Szczurek, aged 50, is a graduate of the University of Warsaw, Columbia University and the University of Sussex, where he earned a doctorate in economics. He has extensive experience in the public sector and international financial institutions. From 2013 to 2015, Szczurek served as Poland's Minister of Finance in the governments of Donald Tusk and Ewa Kopacz. For his achievements in the role, he was named the 2014 European Finance Minister of the Year by the Banker magazine and the 2014 Finance Minister of the Year in Central and Eastern Europe by Emerging Markets magazine. After leaving office, among others, Szczurek held the position of Chief Economist for Central and Eastern Europe at ING Bank, worked for 8 years at the European Bank for Reconstruction and Development, and was a member of the European Fiscal Board. He has also been teaching public finance and international economics at University of Warsaw, and since 2024 he has served on the management board of Poland's National Development Bank, BGK, as Chief Risk Officer.
4: BGK is so-called pillar assessed, so it's deemed as a reliable partner with the European Commission. So we now roll out a big part of the Ukraine facility mechanism in Ukraine, and with help of the EU money and also the state treasury money, we are helping Polish companies, but EU companies in general, or Ukrainian companies, to reduce investment risk in Ukraine.
2: Mateusz Szczurek said on Tuesday, speaking for TVP World, about the latest National Development Bank project he's been involved in, linking the European Commission resources with the future reconstruction of Ukraine and paving the way for Polish companies' participation. Poland's Minister of Finance and Economy, Andrzej Domański, wrote on X that Szczurek's appointment demonstrates Poland's growing importance in the global economy and wished him success in the new position. Agnieszka Durlik, Deputy Director General and member of the Management Board of Poland's National Chamber of Commerce, commented on the appointment in the following words. Seeing Paul appointed high in the IMF, responsible for our part of Europe and for supporting funds for Ukraine, is a truly significant development. This appointment demonstrates that the IMF will focus its attention and allocate a large portion of its funds to our geographic area. And this is an area in which Mr. Szczurek has vast experience. It is clear that Ukraine will need to be rebuilt, hence the flow of money in this direction, and putting its distribution under the management of someone who understands local geopolitical and economic conditions is a very good choice. And for us, Poles, it is a source of pride. Agnieszka Durlik explained on Polish radio on Wednesday morning. The IMF's European Department Director is one of the institution's most important posts. The person holding it is responsible for the fund's relations with 46 of its 191 member states, providing them with advice on macroeconomic, fiscal, monetary and structural policies and overseeing financial and technical assistance programs for countries in the region. For News from Poland, Marcin Matuszewski.
1: This is news from Poland coming away from Warsaw. Still to come in the magazine, Poland introduces helmet rule for kids under 16.
5: According to police statistics, almost all incidents resulted in injuries and half of them were serious. Unfortunately, there were also fatalities. That's why we decided to introduce a legal requirement for children to wear helmets.
1: And Warsaw joins a number of Polish cities which had introduced a night ban on alcohol sales.
6: Poles have a massive alcohol problem. State spending is enormous, with some studies estimating it at $55 billion a year. Research shows that roughly one-third of crimes are committed as a result of alcohol abuse.
1: First, though, in the magazine, Poland's Prime Minister has said the country should strengthen its technological sovereignty as artificial intelligence becomes increasingly important to national security and public administration. Michał Owczarek has the details.
3: Speaking at the European Financial Congress in the Baltic resort city of Sopot on Tuesday, Polish Prime Minister Donald Tusk said technological sovereignty should be treated as a strategic national objective rather than a niche industry pursuit. Tusk warned that rapid advances in artificial intelligence and digital technology present both opportunities and risks, arguing that governments must ensure that people remain in control of new technologies rather than becoming tools of them. The key principle that should guide everyone responsible for state institutions, legislation and public policy as regards artificial intelligence is the belief that both collectively and individually we are capable of remaining in control of these emerging technologies rather than allowing the roles to be reversed. Tusk also expressed concern about growing dependence on global technology companies and major powers capable of influencing digital markets and critical services. According to the Prime Minister, Poland recorded more than a €10 billion trade deficit in digital products last year. As part of the effort to support technological sovereignty, Poland will introduce special tests for major government technology purchases, with authorities assessing whether proposed projects could create strategic dependencies and whether Poland retains control over its systems and data, Tusk added. He also announced a nearly €500 million investment project financed largely through European funds to establish artificial intelligence laboratories at schools across the country.
7: 8,000
3: primary schools and 4,000 secondary schools will receive equipment for artificial intelligence labs. Each facility will include a laptop, a central processing unit supporting AI services and data management, a wireless access point with Wi-Fi connectivity, and other essential tools to ensure that young people feel these technologies are genuinely within their reach and that they are learning how to control and use them responsibly.
7: Te narzędzia są w zasięgu ich ręki i że uczą się panowania nad tymi narzędziami.
3: Tusk's announcements came a week after researchers and other academic staff protested across Poland against the underfunding of their sector, calling for Poland to almost triple its spending on science and higher education to 3% of GDP by 2030. Protesters carried banners reading, "We can't eat prestige," or "The 20th largest economy in the world can afford science." 3% for science, 100% for Poland. For years, we were told that scientists would never

0: According to OECD data, Poland spent 1.4% of GDP on research and development in 2024, among the lowest levels in the organization, compared with an OECD average of 2.7% and an EU average of 2.1%. Reporting for News from Poland, I'm Michał Owczarek.
1: You're listening to our Monday through Friday Current Affairs magazine coming to you from Warsaw. In response to the growing number of fatal accidents involving children and scooters, Poland's Ministry of Infrastructure has drafted new legislation to curb the surge in such incidents. The law raises the minimum riding age from 10 to 13 and requires helmets for children under 16. Anna Janiszewska has the story.
2: In recent years, electric scooters have surged onto the streets of Poland, offering a fast, fun and eco-friendly mode of transportation. But behind the buzz and convenience lies a growing crisis, a surge in accidents involving children. What began as a trendy urban solution has quickly evolved into a public safety concern, as an increasing number of young riders fall victim to high-speed collisions, unsafe riding practices and a lack of regulation. Now, however, it is time for a change. Mandatory helmet rules for young cyclists and electric scooter riders starting June 3rd as authorities move to improve road safety among children and teenagers. According to Minister of Infrastructure Dariusz Klimczak, the focus is on ensuring the safety of children and young people while addressing parents' expectations.
3: Według statystyk, które mamy od policji, praktycznie
2: According to police statistics, almost all incidents resulted in injuries and half of them were serious. Unfortunately, there were also fatalities. That's why we decided to introduce a legal requirement for children to wear helmets.
3: Ustawowego obowiązku stosowania kasków dla najmłodszych.
2: Deputy Minister of Internal Affairs and Administration Wiesław Szczepański emphasizes that the police headquarters has been calling for such an introduction for many years.
4: We are joining the ranks of a dozen EU countries where this obligation is now universal. For us, saving even one life would be a huge success. The recommendation is that everyone wear a helmet when riding.
2: Under the new regulations, all riders under the age of 16 must wear a protective helmet when using a bicycle or electric scooter. The decision follows alarming police statistics showing that nearly 1,100 children and teenagers under 17 were involved in traffic accidents last year while operating vehicles, including bicycles and e-scooters. Police say many children already wear helmets voluntarily for their own safety, but the new law makes the practice compulsory nationwide. Superintendent Emila Kosma from the National Police Headquarters stated that parents or guardians may receive a 100 zloty fine if a child under 16 is caught riding without a helmet. In such a case, the parent will be summoned and further consequences include a fine. Unless this is a repeated offense, a report may be prepared for a minor at risk of demoralization and the case will be referred to court. Furthermore, if a child is involved in a road accident, the consequences, in addition to the worst-case consequences for health and life, will also involve significant financial issues. However, nowadays, many children already wear helmets for their safety. I prioritize protecting my health because you never know when an accident might happen. That's why I choose to wear a helmet. Sometimes I may not wear one if I'm in a hurry or just going on a short trip, but I always feel it's better to...

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1: Hello and welcome. I'm Ruth Franjková and you're listening to Czechia in 30 minutes, the show where we give you a rundown of what's recently been happening in the country in just half an hour. Coming up on today's show, Prague approves long-awaited zoning plan aimed at unlocking tens of thousands of new homes. A rare collection of Alphonse Mucha posters that captivated Paris goes on display in Chrudim. And Czech tennis sensation Jakub Menčík has reached the Roland Garros semifinals. And later we speak to musicologist Matěj Kratochvíl about the Czech Academy of Sciences digital archive of 15,000 folk songs. All that coming up, but first here is the news brought to you by Romana Grajcarová.
0: News.
2: If its budget were reduced by approximately 1 billion Czech crowns as planned in the government's proposed legislation from next year, Czech television would have to lay off between 300 and 500 employees. This was stated today at the DigiMedia conference by Deputy Director General Milan Friedrich. Czech television currently employs nearly 3,000 people and operates with a budget of 8.5 billion crowns. According to Friedrich, in addition to mass layoffs and associated severance costs, Czech television would also have to cancel major production projects already underway, including drama productions. This would lead to further expenses in the form of contractual penalties for terminating projects. Hundreds of employees of Czech television came today dressed in black in front of the main building at Kavčí hory in Prague to express their protest against changes in the funding of public service media, which the government coalition wants to push through. A protest also took place today in front of the headquarters of Czech Radio in Vinohrady. Staff from both media outlets also met in Brno and Ostrava. Representatives of the Veřejnoprávně initiative, trade unions and employees of Czech television and Czech Radio had previously declared an indefinite strike alert due to the planned changes. At today's gathering, they stated that if further political steps towards public service media threaten their independence, they may go on strike. Due to the conflict of interest of Prime Minister Andrej Babiš, the anti-corruption organization Transparency International has filed a complaint with European Union institutions. The organization does not consider the transfer of shares in Babiš's Agrofert into the RSVP trust sufficient to resolve the issue. Babiš previously stated that by placing the shares into the trust, he considers the conflict of interest resolved. The State Agriculture Intervention Fund, based on analysis conducted about a month ago, stated that the solution to the Prime Minister's conflict of interest regarding Agrofert through a trust fund complies with both national and EU legislation. However, Transparency International argues that these analyses are not objective and states that the State Agricultural Intervention Fund is knowingly acting in favor of the Agrofert holding. The trade union organization Straka at the government office has declared a strike alert over the planned transfer of responsibilities in areas such as human rights protection, mental health, and addiction policy to several ministries. According to the union, the reorganization scheduled to take effect at the beginning of July will jeopardize a functioning system, weaken professional continuity, and lead to the departure of experienced civil servants from the public administration. If the government office signs delimitation agreements with the ministries regarding the transfer of the relevant departments, the unions are prepared to call a strike. In Prague, around 157,000 apartments are currently under construction, which is 8,000 more than in the first half of last year. This marks the highest number to date. The planned new housing projects are expected to be built mainly in Prague 4, 5 and 9, districts with the largest development areas and brownfields. In contrast, space for new construction in the city center is limited. This follows from data provided by the largest Czech residential developer, Central Group, presented at today's press conference. And now let's look at the weather. On Thursday, it will be partly cloudy to mostly clear with isolated fog in the morning. Cloud cover will gradually increase from the west, and later in the afternoon and evening, there will be rain or showers in places in the western half of Bohemia with isolated thunderstorms as well. Highest daytime temperatures will be 22 degrees Celsius to 26 degrees Celsius.
1: After over a decade of preparation, the Prague Council last week approved a new zoning plan for the city. What will it do to fix Prague's shortage of new apartments? And does it factor in all the amenities that development will demand? Ian Willoughby spoke to Deputy Mayor for Spatial Development Petr Hlaváček, who oversaw the conclusion of the entire project.
3: Preparations were done for many years to create the new municipal zoning plan. How much of an achievement do you think it is to have actually had it passed now?
4: It's actually 13 and a half year, and it's like 3 public hearings, like huge ones, not only to public hearing, but also the explanation and tours around Prague with IPR people. So it's like really, really a lot of work. So I think the Prague just now have a very progressive modern plan, which is completely digital. And it's start of other work, which actually is a discussion about the cooperation with the Středočeský kraj, because a lot of troubles which we have is like a transportation or school, it's connected with the Středočeský kraj. And also we must put effort to create more and more detailed documentation, which we are just now doing. So it's like big moment.
3: Well, it's well known that Prague has a shortage of new housing. Will this new zoning plan fix that problem?
4: Definitely. It's in terms of planning, in terms of master planning, it's opening the gates for other work. Actually, all investors are waiting for new building law. There's on the cities also a lot of technical troubles like sewage, infrastructure, which must be solved, and it's kind of common effort. But in terms of plan, it's really capacity, roughly 350,000 apartments and something like 60,000 apartments on the public land, like city housing.
3: And over how many years will that many apartments be built?
4: I think its plan is at least for 20 years. And we have prepared some kind of changes, but not of the main principles of the plan. It's more like a new ideas for development.
3: Well, some critics say that the plan favors developers and doesn't sufficiently guarantee schools, healthcare facilities, and other public amenities. What would you say to that?
4: I don't agree with this criticism. It was very clear explained by Ondřej Bohát, the director of IPR. Public amenities is one of the genetic code of this metropolitan plan. There is a calculation, and exactly we know where should be the schools and the other stuff. Everything is controlled on this contracts agreement with these investors, which is exactly saying where is going to be built park, where is going to be built school, and which land is handed over to the city and others agreements.
3: Well, my final question is simply, what does it feel like for you? You were the kind of head of this project, so many years work, and now you finally have it over the line.
4: Actually, I am not only one. It's like really, we counted, it's like maybe 300 experts working through the years on this plan. As I said on the beginning, for me it's a new beginning because there is a lot of work on the city, and plan from Thursday became be some kind of pattern or base for the other work. And I am quite happy, not because of me, but because of this mostly young people who were working on this plan so many years and spent for life for the city. Some of them hold this 13 years. So I think it's quite good information that city like Prague is able to make some kind of political decision which is not compromise, but agreement.
1: Deputy Mayor for Spatial Development Petr Hlaváček talking there to my colleague Ian Willoughby. The Regional Museum in Chrudim has opened an exhibition of works by the renowned Art Nouveau artist Alphonse Mucha. The collection of first edition posters, which captivated Paris in the late 1890s, is on show under the title Alphonse Mucha, Euphoria of Ornament. Daniela Lazarova has the details.
5: The collection of posters ranks among the greatest treasures of the museum's art collection. The town of Chrudim purchased the core of the collection in 1897, when they first appeared in the streets of Paris, and expanded it in the following years. Museum director Clara Habartová explains what makes the exhibition extraordinary.
6: Ta první jedinečnost je, že ta naše sbírka je nádherně ucelená.
2: The collection we have is exceptional in that it is remarkably comprehensive and represents one-third of all the posters that Mucha created. What is also unique is that the works are in excellent condition, allowing us to admire their original authentic colors. The posters have been exhibited several times before, but after roughly a decade on display, they are always returned to storage to prolong their preservation. Finally, it is an exceptional legacy from our forefathers. The fact that in the late 19th century the town of Chrudim was willing to invest in art and acquire such a unique and extensive collection for future generations.
5: The collection is divided into several thematic sections. Visitors can see Mucha's famous theatre posters as well as decorative panels, a highly popular form of lithographic art in the 1890s. Among the highlights are the celebrated The Seasons series and the later Gemstones cycle, depicting elegant women surrounded by flowers in the colours of amethyst, topaz, emerald and ruby. The exhibition also offers a glimpse into Mucha's commercial work through advertisements for a variety of productions, including a 1897 campaign for Nestle powdered milk and posters promoting pharmaceutical opiates used as painkillers. Another notable feature is a pair of decorative plates adorned with gilded Art Nouveau motifs. Among the most famous exhibits is the poster that launched Mucha's international career. In 1894, while living in Paris, he unexpectedly received a commission to design a theatre poster for the celebrated actress Sarah Bernhardt. His poster for the play Gismonda caused a sensation, earning him a 5-year contract with Bernhardt and leading to numerous further commissions. The poster became so sought after in Paris that, according to contemporary accounts, collectors sometimes bribed bill posters to obtain copies. Mucha's works were also frequently removed directly from advertising boards and poster displays by fans of his work. Despite the acquisition of the collection in 1897, Mucha did not personally attend the exhibition held in Chrudim that year, but in 1933 he visited the town with his wife, Maria Muchova, and was a guest of honour at another exhibition of his work. The museum also acquired several original drawings directly from the artist. Mucha had close ties to Chrudim through his wife, Maria, whose family came from the town. After Mucha's death, Maria continued to visit Chrudim regularly. She and the couple's daughter, Yaroslava Muchova, are buried in the local cemetery.
1: Daniela Lazarová with that report. Jakub Menšík's breakthrough season has reached another milestone. The Czech tennis star defeated Brazil's João Fonseca in straight sets to become the first Czech man in 16 years to reach the semifinals at Roland Garros. Speaking after the match, Menšík highlighted the importance of his return game, mental strength and aggressive tactics as he prepares for a showdown with Alexander Zverev. Vít Pohanka has the details.
7: Jakub Menšík reaches his first Grand Slam semi-final. The Czech delivering the goods.
8: Jakub Menšík has long been regarded as one of the brightest young talents in world tennis. The Czech player announced himself on the biggest stage last year when he won the Miami Masters title. Standing nearly 2 meters tall, Menchik is naturally associated with a powerful serve. But in his Roland Garros quarterfinal against João Fonseca, another weapon proved just as important, his return.
5: Yes, definitely. The return was one of the main weapons, one of the key ingredients for today. I was really pleased that right from the start, things were working both on my serve and on the return. I think that was one of the decisive factors in the match, and I'm very happy about that.
7: Oh, that is some pass!
8: The victory makes Menchik the first Czech man to reach the semifinals at Roland Garros in 16 years. He is also the first Czech male Grand Slam semifinalist since Tomáš Berdych reached the last four at Wimbledon in 2017. Also, at the age of 20, Menchik has become the youngest Czech man's Grand Slam semifinalist of the Open era, surpassing a record previously held by Ivan Lendl. Next comes perhaps his toughest challenge yet, world number 3 Alexander Zverev. Menchik lost a close 3-set match to the German in Madrid earlier this year, but believes that experience could prove valuable.
9: Já jsem rád, že ty dva dny volná teďka určitě bodnou, jak mentálně, tak určitě fyzicky, takže odpočinu se.
5: I'm really glad to have 2 days off now. They'll definitely help, both mentally and physically. I'll rest, prepare as well as I can, and then we'll see. Alex loves this tournament. It's probably one of his favorite events, so it's going to be extremely demanding. But I had the chance to play him recently in Madrid. He has a very specific style of play, something I hadn't really faced before. I'm glad I had that experience, almost like a preparation match. Now I know what to expect on Friday, and I will prepare as well as possible and try to play my very best tennis.
7: Fonseca's run is over.
8: Whether or not Menchik can overcome Zverev, his run in Paris has already secured him a place in Czech tennis history. And at such a young age, many believe this could be only the beginning.
1: Vít Pohanka with that report. A reminder that you are with Czechia in 30 minutes, a half hour of news, current affairs and interesting stories brought to you by Radio Prague International. And now it's time for today's main feature.

Nearly 15,000 songs from all regions of Bohemia, Moravia and Silesia are now freely available through a new online library called pisnjovna.cz. The project was created by the Institute of Ethnology of the Czech Academy of Sciences, whose archives hold most of this unique collection. The digital catalogue is also aimed at teachers, making it easier to bring folk songs into the classroom. I discussed the project with the Institute's musicologist and ethnologist Matěj Kratochvíl.

0: So first of all, what inspired you to create this online library of songs and why have you decided to launch it now?
1: This project is a result of very long development and very long history of our institute, the Institute of Ethnology of the Czech Academy of Sciences, which is full of archival records of folk songs dating back to the 19th century. So the main inspiration was our feeling that we should make all those archival records available, and that is immense richness of what we could call cultural heritage that should be made available to broadest possible scope of users. And also important fact was that it was necessary to protect those sources which are on paper, very old, and so we needed to digitize them. And once it's digitized, we felt that it should be made available. So that was the reason for creation of what we called Písňovna, which could be translated as songbrary, like song library.
0: You said the songs date back to the early 19th century. Can you mention at least some of the most interesting songs? Are there some that are particularly interesting to you?
1: Actually, this year, coincidentally, the launch of our database comes 200 years after the publication of the so-called Rittersberg collection, which was published in 1825. And we have this one in our database as well. So it's the oldest collection of folk song that was published in Czech in print. So there we can find those earliest examples. And then, of course, collection of Karel Jaromír Erben, which is also very large, so it creates kind of a basis of what we call today the Czech folk song. So those are the earliest examples.
0: So if I go to the website Písňovna, what kind of information can I actually find there?
1: Mm-hmm. We tried to make the website as intuitive as possible, so there is possibility to browse either browse particular collections, so you find urban collection or collection by almost unknown collectors from like early 20th century, and you can go through the songs as if you were like browsing a book, or you can search by lyrics, so input first words of a song and it will show you if we have song with those lyrics. You can input a tune either by clicking on a virtual keyboard or whistling into a microphone of your phone or of your computer. And thanks to the digitalization of the tunes, the system is able to compare what you are whistling or playing with our database and tell, okay, we have something that sounds similarly to the tune you are after. So that's another possibility to simply look by the musical content. And then you can look, for example, if you are interested in finding a song from the region where you were born or from your village, you can go to the list of localities, the places, and see if we have anything from there.
0: You have your phone here in the studio, so could you walk us through step by step how to use Písňovna on a phone or on a computer?
1: So if you go to písňovna.cz, first thing you will see is the song of the day. We decided to go through the whole year to the calendar and find an appropriate song which is somehow related to the current date. So today is St. Martin's Day, so we recall the birthday of the famous singer, folk song collector and folk dancer from Moravia, Martin Holý, and found one of the songs that he collected. And tomorrow we will find a different song related to either who was born or what Saint's Day it is or what other important thing was happening. But otherwise, if you are on your phone, you will see the typical magnifying glass, the search symbol, and then you will see that you can go to the label called Písně, the songs, and then you will see the whole list of songs. And you can either search in the search bar or you can simply go through the list. And then you can go to the personalities tab and you can see we have made the custom portraits for our database, and you can first read about those personalities. So, for example, one of the first is Josef Aul, one of the less known folk song collectors, who was a teacher from the Plzeň region. And you can see that he has collected some 27 songs, and they are in our archives, and they have never been published before. So you can click open virtual book, virtual collection, and look at the songs. So that's one of the possible entrances.
0: And as you mentioned, if I only remember the melody of a song but not the title, the website can still help me find it. Is that right?
1: Yes, there is the tab or button called Zapiskej a hledej, whistle and find. And you just need to activate your microphone and you can whistle like... So... simple major triad, and it will show you how many songs we have. So famous Ovčáci čtveráci, but there are like hundreds of songs that will pop up on you, and it will show you from which collections we have songs containing this melodic shape.
0: The website also includes resources for teachers. What prompted you to create these, and how can teachers use them in practice?
1: When preparing the Písňovna project, we met several times with groups of teachers. We organized workshops with them, both to show them what we have, but also to learn from them what is the situation with the folk song usage in school currently, what do they need. And we learned that actually folk songs are pretty useful material to work with, especially with small children, but it's not easy to find good sources for them because the offer is limited to some commercially published songbooks and so on. And they also would appreciate to have some prepared activities because in school there is always a limited time, and as a teacher you don't have much possibility to like do extensive preparation. So we prepared some activities that can show how to use particular folk songs either in the music education or artistic education, but also, for example, to teach Czech language or history or even about zoology, because we have many songs about animals, or botanics, because we have interesting songs about flowers which show what dialectical names they were given, what specific qualities they were believed to have. We have historical ballads that speak about particular historical events, so we can use them in the history class. So we prepared several such activities, so they are kind of ready-made. So the teacher can download PDF, they can download recordings of songs, and they can simply bring them to class and be ready to work. And we also invited some children singers to record selected songs to be used in classroom, because we know that not every teacher has a piano at hand, and that it's not always so easy to like control the class and at the same time play the piano. So we prepared recordings both with singers and so-called karaoke version, so the piano accompaniment to which kids can sing.
0: And finally, is the website only available in Czech, or are you planning an English version as well?
1: Actually, the current Písňovna, so the main page, is in Czech only, but we have another page with the same content, which is called Badatelská písňovna, which could be translated as Researcher's Songbrary, Researcher's Library, which focuses on a more academic use of the database, which contains like analysis of all the songs, structural analysis, lyrics analysis, dance analysis, if information is available. And this Badatelská písňovna is already available both in Czech and in English, so that it will be available to international users.

And that interview with musicologist Maki Kratochvíl brings us to the end of today's programme here on Radio Prague International. For more news, features, interviews, photos and videos from Czechia, visit our website at radio.cz. 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From me, Ruth Franková, thanks for listening and goodbye.

პოზიტივი. You got to accent to aid the positive and eliminate the negative. Black charm. რაც ჭირდება.